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2: Today, slipping back towards their session lows as semiconductor weakness and rising oil prices weighed on sentiment. The S&P 500 holds above 7,500 despite semiconductor weakness and the oil surge. When I was recording last week, I remember mentioning, I'm just getting tired of this Trump Strait of Hormuz, Iran, shipping corridor, boats getting fired on,
3: a mess.
2: Retaliation.
3: A mess.
2: They work it out over the weekend and they're back on and I'm just getting tired of it. I needed a little bit of a break and I still do, obviously. So the S&P 500 was down 0.5%. The NASDAQ was down 1.2%. The NASDAQ had to deal with SpaceX underperforming today. The Dow Jones Industrial Average down 0.3%. Oh, and the losing just continues to lose. The Russell 2000 down 0.9%. And the S&P Midcap 400 down 1.2%. Semiconductor stocks were under pressure after Samsung Electronics preliminary second quarter results sparked renewed profit taking across the group. Samsung reported operating profit that was more than 1,800% higher than a year ago. Revenue came in just shy of elevated expectations, reinforcing concerns that much of the optimism surrounding the semiconductor industry may already be reflected in valuations. I do not think that is the case in DRAM or flash. I do not think it is the case in GPUs. I'm worried it is on CPUs. But semiconductor equipment, I don't want them to get too far ahead of themselves either. So the semiconductor index fell today. Teradyne was down 9.5%. Intel down 9.66%. They were amongst two of the worst performing S&P 500 components. NVIDIA managed to finish higher, but Vanguard Mega Cap Growth ETF declined by 0.9%. I'm going to talk about that in the third segment of the show today. This is the first. So on the back half of the podcast, right around the middle arc, Generac was down 8.5%. Generac is moving in tandem, interestingly, with semiconductor stocks. And you're like, wait, Generac. Is that like a Cadillac, like how Bruce Springsteen would say it? Long and wide. Yeah, so Generac makes generators. And these generators are now very similar to Caterpillar. Some of the heavy lifting, some of the infrastructure part of AI. So when semiconductor stocks go down, Generac's going down now, which is kind of nuts. Tesla's down 4% today, leading consumer discretionary lower. Cruise lines and other oil and rate-sensitive stocks came under pressure amidst this surge in oil prices. What happened with oil? If you've been in a cave, following reports of attacks on three separate ships in the Strait of Hormuz, the U.S. threw down some attacks on targets. Oil prices continued to climb after the settlement, after CNBC reported that a U.S. official that the Treasury Department is revoking the waiver, allowing Iran to sell its oil in response to the strikes. Meta Platforms up 2.55%, which is interesting because I saw some potential fines of $1.4 trillion. It's about worth a $1.5 trillion company. Yeah, I told you, took some time with my son this weekend because he only gets 2 weeks of vacation. And so I took a few days together. Thanks for letting me do that. He asked me 100 questions. The trip itself was a little underwhelming, but the questions were brilliant. And I would pay that money again just to get those questions because he got a lot of dad knowledge. But he goes, well, Dad, why was their stock up today when they could potentially get hit with $1.4 trillion of fines and they're only worth $1.5 trillion? Would that bankrupt them? I'm like, yes. But not really, but they have cow. Yes. You're trying to figure out how to answer in his tone.

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1: From December of 1945, it's been Bill Foreman as The Whistler. I'm afraid that's all we have time for today, but invite you to join us again the same time next week for more of the program we call Yesteryear, the best from the golden age of radio. Till next time, so long.

0: He's president of Gunderson Capital Management. Here is professional money manager, Bill Gunderson.
1: And welcome to the Tuesday. It's the Taco Tuesday edition, and it's the big game in Argentina. Not in Argentina, but Argentina versus Egypt today. Let's not forget that. On the 7-7-2026, this is Bill Gunderson of Gunderson Capital Management. This is the Best Stocks Now show. We've started off a little bit on the sloppy side this morning, once again. You know, one day you're up, one day you're down these days. NASDAQ is down 251 after Samsung's earnings report, which we'll go over here in a little bit. The Dow, however, after new all-time high yesterday. It's over 53,000, down 6 today, but it's at 53,049. The S&P 500 is down 23 points to 7,514. In the meantime, I think we had a little skirmish in the Strait of Hormuz last night. One of the tankers fired upon, and that's got oil a little bit wonky today. It's up 2%. Oil hitting $69.94. Gold's got a little bit of lift, Barry. We've got to take a look at gold again. It's at 4,183. It's up 0.3%. And the 10-year is up a little bit. I don't like that. Rates are too high. We're at 4.50%, and Bitcoin's got a little bit of life these days. It's back to 63,000, but it's one half of where it was when it hit 125,000 earlier this year. So welcome to today's Best Stocks Now show with professional money manager Bill Gunderson of Gunderson Capital Management. I'm here with Barry Kite, our chartered financial analyst and our certified financial planner. Yesterday, Barry, we had a really good day in the market. The U.S. men's soccer team didn't have a very good day. I did watch that game last night. And I got to say...
2: Not so much.
1: No. You know, when you watch teams like Brazil and Argentina and France and the precision and the passing, and it just looked so much more organized and professional than what I saw last night. I don't know why... American soccer, look, aren't we starting kids off playing soccer now, Barry? I mean, when I was a kid, I played baseball.
2: Yeah, we, mine.

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4: Welcome back, everybody. Thanks for joining us on a special 4th of July show. We are cooking some grilling some heart-healthy fare. And Dr. Gene, let's talk about something. So, what would you be doing right now if you were manning a grill? What would you throw on that grill that's heart healthy and for your diabetes as well?
5: Well, I think I would be sharing with you guys one of the recipes my best friend shared with me many, many years ago, getting ready for a barbecue. That's she had me grill some eggplant, sliced eggplant.
6: Oh, yum.
5: Zucchini, pepper, some corn, asparagus, and after you get the grill marks on there, she had me bring it back into the kitchen and slice that all up, chop it up, put it into a bowl, mix it all up, salt, pepper, vinegar, and basically kind of like making a vinaigrette like a dressing, and toss it, and I brought it to the barbecue, and people were going crazy over it. And I think that's a very high fiber, lots of antioxidants, and it's going to be good for your heart, good for your body, and kind of like beat out the potato salad.
6: It's bump on that one. Sweet. That is also really good. And I hear that Chef Eric, you also have a great side dish over there. Instead of a normal coleslaw, you've made a broccoli slaw.
7: Yeah, I use a broccoli slaw with a simple vinaigrette that just contains apple cider vinegar, a teaspoon of honey, your seasoning, salt, pepper, and avocado oil. And just toss it in there, let it wilt down, and get a nice sauce on there.
6: Definitely. Oh, I love that. That sounds really good. Would you give that an A grade? Dr. Chan?
5: Oh my gosh. I'm ready to like go over there and have that.
6: I know, me too.
7: You're welcome.
6: Because I'm used to a regular coleslaw having so much mayonnaise in it.
7: Yeah.
6: And that actually seems like a really good alternative. I think I would even do that with my cabbage. I think I would even put something like that as the dressing on my regular coleslaw. That sounds really good.
7: If you want to put it on top of your sandwich, you could do, or just eat it as a side, you know.
6: Yeah, so let's get to that sandwich. I want to see what you got going on right over there.
4: Can you
6: on
4: zoom
6: the grill.
4: In? Can we see that slaw? Can you show us that
7: sure.
4: slaw, my friend?
7: Sure.
6: Oh, yeah, that's probably a good idea.
5: Oh, wow.
7: Can you see it right there?
6: Oh, that looks really good. Oh, there is some cabbage in there.
4: Yeah.
7: Carrots. Yeah.
6: And how did you cut that up? So for those of you who are listening on the radio, I'm so sorry. He has thicker cut, you know, carrots and what else? Broccoli that's in there. Did you can do the broccoli or did you buy a bag of the broccoli slaw?
7: I have a peeler that does it like that, you know, kind of takes it into julienne, you know, or you can use a mandolin mm-hmm. and you buy the fresh with the large stalks on it. Yeah.
6: Gotcha. I put mine in the Cuisinart, And the Cuisinart just did it way too small.

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7: It doesn't get better than this.
8: Okay, by the way, did you hear that my hero, Jalen Brunson, was playing in the playoffs with a very bad wrist, which he had to have surgery for? Unbelievable. Never told anybody. Quietly became my New York Knicks hero, and he had surgery on that wrist. Unbelievable. Wow. A big wow. That's all I gotta say. A big wow. Okay. The Philadelphia Semiconductor Index hit a high of 14,655. Hit 12,000 yesterday, about 7-8 trading days, but closed around 12,300. So had a nice little bounce off of that big number. The 50-day moving average, now listen carefully. If you've never heard me do a dissertation on the 50-day moving average, well, I'm going to do one now. Throughout history, the 50-day moving average, you add up the last 50-day closes, divide by 50, and you get a number, which is smoothed out versus all the wiggles and squiggles on a daily basis. The 50-day moving average is the place where in a bear market, it is declining, and all rallies into it gets kicked in the teeth at the declining 50-day moving average. In and around it, every now and then it could get a little bit above it, but typically spends most of the time below it. In a bull market, the 50-day moving average is where the soldiers defend the territory. Simple as that. Time and time again, until things get so weak it finally breaks, and you have one heck of a change in trend. The Philadelphia Semiconductor Index, it is not arguable that it has been the strongest area of the market.

but just got hit pretty good. The 50-day moving average is at 12,311. Yesterday, it went to 12,000 in the middle of the day, but closed. By the way, we're not making this up. Yesterday, the 50-day moving average was 12,300. It closed at 12,300. By coincidence? Anyway, with the weakness this morning, earlier, it had a low today of 12,215. So it was really only down 85 points, which is nothing, when the Dow was down 800 at one time. Oh, by the way, it finished above the 50-day moving average today. Just letting you know. Just letting you know. That is going to be vital going forward for that to stick. Will it stick? I don't know. But we're on it. What is the problem? I have dozens of semiconductor stocks that are now trading below that 50-day moving average. We were highlighting it for you. But at the close of today, Micron finished just above it. STM just above it. AMD's above it. Taiwan Semi's above it. Marvell right above it. The big equipment guys, ASML, Applied Materials, KLA, Tencor, Lam Research, MKSI, finished above it. And all bounced today, even though the Dow was down 576. And what did that enable? The NASDAQ was actually up 52 today, and the NASDAQ 100 was up 79. With the Dow down 576, why? Semiconductors. The NASDAQ today hit a low of 25,526. The 50-day moving average, 25,608. Undercut it by a smidge. Finished back above it. As well as the NASDAQ 100. Vital. Some important semis. And the NASDAQ and NASDAQ 100 held the 50-day moving average, as well as the semiconductor index. Guess what we're going to be watching very closely in the days ahead? We'll be watching these very strong semis versus the weak, and we'll be watching the weak to hopefully get better. But we're not done, because the memory data names, Seagate, finished right above the 50-day moving average today. Western Digital, right above the 50-day moving average today. Both of them undercut a little bit yesterday. Two other vitals, and then SanDisk. Guess what SanDisk did? After hitting 1590 today, which is 60 points below the 50-day, it closed, and it's trading at 1705 in the aftermarket, back above. So the most important names that led the market, all holding the 50-day moving average today, in a market where the Dow was down 800 and still the Dow finished down 576. You know what we call that here? Muy importante. Of course, tomorrow's another day. And we'll see what the market brings. And of course, we'll see what the news brings from the president's decision-making tonight.
there you have it. Up next, what else? This is the one and only Investor's Edge.

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1: For the Wall Street Business Report, I'm Bob Agnew. The International Monetary Fund has modestly downgraded its outlook for the world economy this year, citing the energy shock caused by the Iran war.
2: Fallout from the conflict is being tempered somewhat by booming investment in AI and other tech. The IMF now expects the global economy to expand by a sluggish 3% this year, down from 3.5% last year and from the 3.1% forecast issued back in April. The war pushed up energy prices, squeezing business and consumers. The IMF now expects oil prices to be up nearly 32% this year. Rich Thomason reporting.
1: 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For the Wall Street Business Report,
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4: I'm Taylor Riggs, and this is the Fox Business Report.
5: The major averages ending mixed, with the Dow down sharply as the Iran ceasefire deal unravels. But the tech-heavy Nasdaq managed to eke out a gain, a rally in semiconductor-related stocks cushioning Wednesday's losses. Surging oil prices are driving inflation fears, with West Texas Intermediate crude settling near $74 a barrel. Minutes from Kevin Warsh's first Federal Reserve policy meeting were released on Wednesday afternoon and revealed that policymakers remain conflicted and uncertain about the best path forward, with much of the direction hinging on how events in the Middle East unfold. The Dow down 577 points, the Nasdaq up 52, S&P 500 down 21. After the bell, Levi Strauss reporting second quarter earnings and revenue that beat projections and again raised its full year outlook, but its stock is dropping after hours. That's your Fox Business Report. I'm Hillary Barsky, invested in you.
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10: I'm Dan Loney with Your Money Now. The appearance of SpaceX on the NASDAQ 100 has not helped the stock's recent slide. The Elon Musk company closed at $148 a share today, below the $105 share price that it opened in its market debut back on June 12th. The World Cup is down to its final eight teams, but if you go by the attendance at every game, the event has been a rousing success. Still, there were challenges. The biggest, maybe the ticket prices, in the tens of thousands of dollars for many seats.
11: FIFA has done very well with the ticket prices this year, something like 5 or 10 times as much on tickets as they ever have before, because they have instituted dynamic pricing and squeezed all the money out of ticket sales that they possibly can.
10: Victor Matheson, professor at the College of Holy Cross in Massachusetts. Wall Street was mixed, with only the NASDAQ eking out slight gains. The Dow lost 576 points, ending the day at 52,348. NASDAQ picked up 52 points. The S&P 500 was off by 21. That's Your Money Now.
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0: fallen much, much more. Just talked about Constellation Software that fell much more than that. And now we're almost back to 60 up, 57 and change now. It's still a good value. So to me, this is the type of software name that you want to get exposure to, especially having, being a foreign market, return equity 30%, still high profit margins, 2% dividend yield, 68% payout ratio. They've also been, they just recently started paying the dividend back in 2022 and it was 60 cents back then. Now it's $1.25. So they're increasing their dividend consistently. So we like that as well. So I'm going to give Karoo Limited a thumbs up. Let's drop in another listener question now.
1: And I had a question about dividend stocks. In the past, I've heard you guys say that when they pay a dividend, say 7%, for instance, the price of the stock the next day will drop 7%. So technically, does that mean that in order for you to actually be making money, does the stock over the next year need to go up 7% minimum to even be able to have covered the price of that dividend? It just made me wonder, you know, with how stagnant a lot of the markets have been, is that normal to expect a gain like that and then still get paid your dividend? I'm just wondering if some of these stocks are just eating themselves while they pay you out your own money and not really go up. Thank you. Bye.
0: Well, you're hitting on something that is very important, is that the stock does need to have price appreciation over the long term as well. This goes back to something that we discussed on our webinar, which was the fact that there are a lot of ETFs that are out there, especially where, or closed-end funds, funds of different types, where the headline yields is very high, but over time, the actual NAV, net asset value, declines, and the total return oftentimes is pretty meager, oftentimes mid to low single digits, even though it seems like it pays out a high dividend yield. Because it could be return of capital, it could just be erosion of your capital for whatever reason, etc. So you're saying, yeah, what you're saying is true when a stock goes ex-dividend. Now, it's not usually 7% in one ex-dividend. Remember, whatever the dividend yield is, it's usually spread out over the over four quarters. Sometimes it's biannually, but usually four quarters. And it will drop the amount of that dividend the next day, especially because, remember, if you bought it at the close the previous day, you get that dividend. You're entitled to that dividend. So when it opens the next day, it's going to drop that amount because whoever buys it at the open is not subject to get that dividend. So that's why it drops. Now, over time, if it's a good company and it's creating value for shareholders and it's a dividend grower, then it will likely continue to go up. And that's one of the issues with what we call dividend traps. When you say they are paying a 7%, like your example, oftentimes those that are paying 7%, especially an individual company, it's at that rate for a reason, because it's a melting ice cube for whatever reason. And over time, it's going to pay the dividend, but every time it pays that dividend, the balance sheet gets a little more stretched. And future dividends are more in jeopardy and in peril. So, yes, what you're saying is correct, and you need to make sure you are in dividend growers. Now we're heading to a break. Give me a call now, 888-99-CHART.
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3: with SRN News. I'm Keith Peters in Washington. The U.S. carried out another round of strikes on Iran on Wednesday, hours after President Trump said that recent Iranian attacks on ships in the Strait of Hormuz signaled the end of the fragile ceasefire. The action raised fears that the war in Iran could reignite, coming just a day after the U.S. military hit a variety of military sites and port facilities following Iran's targeting of several merchant vessels off the coast of Oman. Kentucky's governor has written an open letter to Mitch McConnell asking the Republican senator to disclose more about his condition. It's been 3 weeks of silence from the 84-year-old McConnell since he was hospitalized June 14th in Washington, and that's led to rampant speculation about McConnell's prognosis and whether he'll return to the Senate when it reconvenes next week. This is SRN News.
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